I must get them off her back. I must get them off her back. Well, friends, if you need distraction, I'll set my special troops in action. There's no greater blow for a gentleman than

One of the best rhythm tunes I know came out of a picture, the first sensational musical made in this country when the transition was made from silent to sound. This country was electrified by this beautiful piece of musical work in a picture. And Arthur Freed and Acio Brown wrote one of my pet tunes called Singing in the Rain. And Arthur Freed is going to play it at this time. Singing in the Rain.

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1: If you're into up-tempo jazz, blues and the 40s and 50s, then the Brisbane Jazz Club has something special for you on Thursday night, the 10th of this month, when Peaches and the Alpha Sonics will treat you to bucket loads of authentic vintage sounds. 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Save the date, Thursday the 10th of this month, Brisbane Jazz Club, Kangaroo Point. 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Peaches and the Alpha Sonics burst onto the stage at 7:30. 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That's brisbanejazzclub.com.au. Or call 33-91-2006, 10 a.m. to 4 p.m. Tuesday to Friday. The Brisbane Jazz Club is a station sponsor. Mr. Adam, for his madam is...

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1: 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The Brisbane Jazz Club is a station sponsor. Mr. Atom, for his matum.

Hello there, and welcome to the Village Music Hour. I'm John Hawkins, so looking forward to being with you for the next 60 minutes. And I think we'll begin with a secret.

A brilliant overture to begin the programme today. The Secret of Susanna, or as it's called these days, Susanna's Secret by Valferrari, and played by the Academy of St. Martin in the Fields, directed by Sir Neville Barriner. I think most of us these days who listen to music like this know what the secret was. She smoked. Well, that's not a good thing. I don't think we'll pursue that any further. In fact, we might even take the opposite stand and think about health, perhaps happiness, wealth and wisdom, see what we can fit in. Well, they say a good way to be healthy is to get up early.

I'm Up Early, that comes from Free as Air by Sladen Reynolds and performed by the Peter Knight Singers and the Peter Knight Orchestra. Well, of course, they're not the only ones up early. Here's somebody else.

First we polish off some batches of political dispatches and foreign politicians circumvent. Then if business isn't heavy, we may hold a royal levy or ratify some acts of parliament. Then we probably review the household troops with the usual shallow humps and shallow hopes, or receive with ceremonial and state an interesting eastern potentate. After that we generally go and dress our private valley. It's a rather nervous duty, he's a touchy little man. Write some letters literary for our private secretary. He is shaky in his spelling, so we help him if we can. Then in view of cravings enough, we go down and order dinner. Then we polish the regalia and the coronation plate. Spend an hour in titivating all our gentlemen in waiting, or we run on little errands for the ministers of state. Oh, philosophers may sing of the troubles of a king, yet the duties are delightful and the privilege is great. But the privilege and pleasure that we treasure

may make a proclamation or receive a deputation. Then we possibly create a pair or two. Then we help a fellow creature on his path with the garter or the thistle or the bark. Or we dress and toddle off in semi-state to a festival, a function or a fete. Then we go and stand a sentry at the palace, private entry, marching hither, marching thither, up and down and to and fro, while the warrior on duty goes in search of beer and beauty. And it generally happens that he hasn't far to go. He relieves us if he's able, just in time to lay the table. Then we dine and serve the coffee, and at 12:30 or 1, with a pleasure that's emphatic, we retire to our attic with the gratitude.

Somebody else liking to get up early to light the fire. That comes from the Gondoliers. Rising early in the morning, we proceed to light the fire. The singer, Australian John Cameron, singing with the Glyndebourne Festival Chorus and the Pro Arte Orchestra, and that wonderful set of recordings conducted by Sir Malcolm Sargent. Another good thing, too, and I think it's quite healthy and a sign of happiness, usually, and that is whistling. Here's somebody who told us they'd love to whistle.

It does. I haven't heard that recording before. I remember the Deanna Durbin version. Quite different. Anyway, I Love to Whistle was sung by George Elric and his melody makers. Now, here's somebody who's following this whistling trail. Her name is Patricia Clark.

Scottish folk song, "Oh, Whistle and I'll Come to You, My Lad." And it was sung by Patricia Clarke with Peter Knight's orchestra. Well, I think we've found just the chap. His name is Willie.

That was called Willie the Whistler, composed by Canadian Robert Farnan and played by the Queen's Worldwide Orchestra, conducted by Charles Williams. Now, we had a little bit of laughing in that first time hearing, for me anyway, in I Love to Whistle. If you like listening to laughter, this is your piece. It's by Abraham.

Mousie from Victoria and Her Hussar by Abraham, and it was sung and laughed, I suppose, by Oscar Danish, the baritone, and the soprano Lizzie Waldmüller. A recording made, I think, more than a few years ago, but still good to listen to. And they do say that laughing, especially a good belly laugh like that, is very good for the health. So while we talk about health, here's a health unto Her Majesty.

Here's a hail unto Her Majesty with an updated version, arrangement there by Tomlinson, and played by the band of Her Majesty's Royal Marines. Now, by the way, another way to keep healthy, of course, is exercise. Don't we hear a lot about that? And I can't think of a more vigorous exercise, and exerting one too, I think, than hammering an anvil, as the blacksmiths or gypsies do.

The Amber Chorus or Gypsy Chorus from Il Trovatore by Verdi was sung by the Chicago Symphony Chorus together with the Chicago Symphony Orchestra, conducted by Sir George Sholte. Now, let's hear something about being young and healthy.

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I'm young and healthy, and so are you. 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If I could hate you, I'd keep away. 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I'm young and healthy, so let's be bold. In a year or two or three,

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Won't go any further on that one. By Harry Warren, the tune anyway. And healthy. They tell me a good way to keep healthy is to eat the right food, and I believe cherries are very good.

Cherry Ripe by Horn, and it was sung by Elizabeth Harwood with the Pro Arte Orchestra, conducted by Sir Charles Mackerras. Well, cherries are good for you normally, but I remember hearing from a couple of friends of mine years ago, they bought some cherries and went to the pictures, and they ate one after the other, didn't eat them all. They were the most delicious they'd ever tasted. They continued when they got home, where it was light, and they looked, and every single one they opened after that had a grub in it. Well, that's not an experience you want to have, but it was a surprise for them. And here's another kind of surprise.

0: This one's a real danger.
1: Wow, any warning about that came from Marilyn Monroe. You'd be surprised by Irving Berlin. Well, here's another kind of surprise by Haydn, a sort of musical one. You know, the second movement of the Surprise Symphony goes very, very softly, and then there's a bang, a loud chord at the end. That's the surprise to wake up any sleepers. But Donald Swann has added one or two extra surprises.

We were listening there to members of the BBC Music Division and the Hoffman Symphony Orchestra, conducted by Lawrence Leonard, in that arrangement of the second movement, surprise movement of Haydn's Surprise Symphony, the symphony number 94, I think, in G. And with additional surprises by Donald Swann. And certainly it was out of tune in many places, I think. Not Haydn's intention. But here's something that was intended to be out of tune. That's what it's called, slightly out of tune.

Desiderato is slightly out of tune there. No comment on the singer, Julie London. Now, perhaps we should forget about health, I don't mean in a general way, in this programme, and turn to wealth. A touchy subject with some people, but not with this lady from Call Me Madam.

Money, money, money, can you use any money today? Any takers? And that was sung by Ethel Merman, and it comes from Call Me Madam by Irving Berlin. And he's somebody who really is in the money, if you listen to him. It's Fred Astaire.

Who was it? It was Judy Caudill and Suzanne Johnston with the Tasmanian Symphony Orchestra conducted by by Guy Noble. Not the Happy Days Are Here Again that I was thinking of, something much more upbeat, but that was combined with Get Happy. Well, it didn't seem a very happy tempo, but perhaps they had time on their hands.

Al Bowley there with time on his hands. Well, I haven't got time on my hands. I did mention about wisdom. I don't think we've got very much. Just a touch of Solomon, perhaps, a little of the overture.

Part of the Overture to Solomon by Handel was played by the English Chamber Orchestra, conducted by Richard Bonning. John Hawkins, thank you for listening. Please come and join me sometime in the future, and other people too, in the Vintage Music Hour.

Hello, Ross Sadler. Welcome to this edition of the Bandstand Collection. I bring you joy, and that's what we'll be doing today. So let's get started with the Grimthorpe Colliery Band, Chabrier's Marche Joyeuse.

One of the joys has to be song, and the song of the nightingale is one of the most famous of all. Which brings me to Harold Moss and his piece, The Nightingale, scored for trombone and band. Brett Baker is the soloist in this recording, and he plays with the Cube Band.

Daniel Spear was particularly attracted to the trombone. Here to play his sonata for four trombones and continuo are members of Australian Baroque Brass,

You're listening to the Bandstand Collection. Our program today is I Bring You Joy. Let's move now to the music of Johann Sebastian Bach and his Jesu Joy of Man's Desiring. This will be played for us by the combined forces of Canadian Brass and the Toronto All-Star Wind Ensemble.

while we're with the popular classics, the Alfred Concert Band has for us a set of symphonic variants on Beethoven's Ode to Joy.

let's make a brief stop in 1791, a series of three anonymous fanfares from the Prussian court. We're again indebted to Australian Baroque Brass for this rendition.

It certainly doesn't have to be Russian Christmas Eve to enjoy the Polonaise from Rimsky-Korsakov's opera Christmas Eve. If any group of musicians ought to know how to play this piece of music, it must be the brass section of the Metropolitan Opera Orchestra.

Metropolitan Opera Brass brought to an end our programme I Bring You Joy with the Polonaise from Christmas Eve by Nikolai Rimsky-Korsakov.

0: darn hot.
1: 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The Brisbane Jazz Club is a station sponsor. Mr. Atom, for his matum.

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But when away his regiment ran, his place was at the portal. That celebrated, cultivated, underrated nobleman, the Duke of Plaza.

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He lay concealed throughout the war, and so preserved his goro that unaffected, unaffected

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That hero hesitated not so marvelous his nervous. He sent his resignation in the first of all his morrow. That very knowing, overflowing, easygoing,

The Midway March, composed by John Williams, and he conducted the Boston Pops Orchestra. The Hawthorne Band has been Australia's champion band about a dozen times. Here they are, conducted by Ken MacDonald. First in the march, The Australasian by Rimmer, and then an arrangement of Nessun Dorma, None Shall Sleep, from Turandot by Puccini, with clarinet soloist Ian Holmes.

Nessun dorma, none shall sleep, from the opera Turandot by Puccini, arranged by a gentleman identified as H. Snell, and the cornet soloist was Ian Holmes, playing with the Hawthorne Band, conducted by Ken MacDonald. Carl Tyker, who lived from 1864 until 1922, was a German policeman who loved to write military marches. Of the many he composed, Alte Kameraden, Old Comrades, is probably the most famous.

Old Comrades, composed by Carl Tucker and played by the Eastman Wind Ensemble, conducted by Frederick Fennell. I'd like to introduce now Michael J. Colburn, who plays the euphonium better than most other people. He joined the President's Own United States Marine Band in 1987 and became the principal euphonium in 1990. He's the soloist now with the American Serenade Band, conducted by Henry Charles Smith, playing Tuscan Serenade. This is the music of Gabriel Fauré, arranged by Percy Grainger.

Tuscan Serenade, composed by Gabriel Fauré, arranged by Percy Granger, and played by Michael J. Colburn, euphonium, and the American Serenade Band, conducted by Henry Charles Smith. But now back to the Boston Pops and John Williams and his Pops on the March.

When Hungarian composer Johann Gungel visited Russia as a young man in the 1840s, he travelled from Berlin to St. Petersburg and was so impressed by the brand new Pavlovsk railway station near St. Petersburg that he dedicated one of his marches to it. This was no ordinary railway edifice. It was earning a reputation as a musical station. A Western European-style entertainment centre, the Vauxhall, had opened next door. It had a winter garden, a big park, a hotel, a restaurant, and above all, a large ballroom for dancers and concerts. There was also a pressing need for musicians, so Gungel, a forerunner of Johann Strauss, went to Pavlovsk and presented his rousing march in the Vauxhall Entertainment Centre, the Forward March by Gungel.

Forward, a march by Johann Gungel, played by the Petershof Orchestra of St. Petersburg, an orchestra dedicated to preserving the memory of Pavlovsk and the Vauxhall Entertainment Centre. Around the middle of the 19th century, audiences and musicians in Pavlovsk were anxious to learn more about Western music. The first freelance professional musicians played to very enthusiastic audiences, who after their night of dancing and endless encores often forgot to go home until the train whistle was blown at midnight. The major attraction was Johann Strauss the Younger, who performed for many successive summers in Pavlovsk. One of the regular guests at his concerts was the Russian composer Peter Tchaikovsky, who heard one of his own early compositions there for the first time. Tchaikovsky's Piano Nocturne in D minor, Opus 19, No. 4, was also presented in Pavlovsk in a setting for cello and strings. The cellist in this performance is Leonid Gokhov.

Nocturne in D minor, Opus 19, number 4, by Tchaikovsky. Arranged for cello and strings and played by Leonid Gorkov and the Petershof Orchestra of St. Petersburg. After his Russian tours, including stopovers in Pavlovsk, Strauss brought some musical inspiration from there back to Vienna. Musicologists have noted the occasional Russian influence in his compositions of the time. Prince Orlovsky in the operetta Die Fledermaus is one such character, supposedly based on a real person. Strauss gave this young aristocrat an alto voice, and this is Marjana Lipovcik singing Orlovsky's couplet from Die Fledermaus, in which he explains how one should treat one's guests at a party, including cracking them over the head with a bottle of champagne, if necessary.

And that was Marianne Lipovcik as Prince Orlovsky in Die Fledermaus by Strauss. And she sang with the Royal Concertgebouw Orchestra in Amsterdam, conducted by Nicolaus Anoncourt. Now, a piece by Adolf Jensen, performed in the classic Salon Orchestra formation by the Cologne Salon Orchestra. The piece is called A Murmuring Breeze.

The Cologne Salon Orchestra played A Murmuring Breeze, composed by Adolf Jensen. The Alban Berg Quartet occasionally enjoys playing a little light classical music, and there's a precedent for this. On the 27th of May, 1921, three champions of the revolutionary form of 12-tone music, Schoenberg, Webern and Berg, presented a special concert to benefit their association for private performances. But instead of their radical new music, they staged a concert of traditional old Viennese music. In tribute to that event, the present Alban Berg Quartet once repeated the entire performance, which included the Annen Polka by Johann Strauss the Elder

The Ellen Polka by the Elderstrauss was played by the present Alban Berg Quartet. Now, trumpet and orchestra in a concerto by Haydn with Maurice André and the Philharmonia Orchestra under Riccardo Muti.

There we heard the finale from the Trumpet Concerto by Haydn. Soloist was Maurice André. He played with the Philharmonia Orchestra, conducted by Riccardo Muti.

ballet music from the operetta The Enchanted Castle by Carl Milliker. It's all about a count who tries to convince his trusting villagers that all the noise from his boisterous parties is really due to spirits that haunt the castle.

The Bacchanal of the Spirits, and that was from the operetta The Enchanted Castle, composed by Karl Millecker. We heard the orchestra of Southwest German Radio, conducted by Emmerich Smaller. After Millecker's death on the last day of the 19th century, 31st of December, 1899, it seemed that the heyday of operetta was over. The big three, Suppé, Strauss, and Millecker, were all gone. But then came another wave of operetta composers, including Leo Fahl, Franz Lehár, and Oscar Strauss. In 1918, during the collapse of the Austro-Hungarian monarchy, Oscar Strauss staged an operetta with true old Viennese flair that was celebrated and applauded all the way from Vienna to Berlin. It was called, quite simply, Eine Ballnacht, A Night at the Ball, and here's the title waltz.

The title was from Oskar Strauss's operetta Eine Ballnacht, A Night at the Ball, with Alfred Walter conducting the Budapest Strauss Symphony Orchestra. The end of the 19th century and the beginning of the 20th marked a genuine turning point in the history of Viennese operetta. And yet a posthumous performance of Carl Zeller's last stage work provided a kind of bridge between the two eras. His last operetta was called Der Kellermeister, and like his best-known work, Der Vogelhändler, it was full of folk-song-type melodies and the great Mellecker style. The public loved him and saw in him one of the true masters of operetta. It's sad, though, that Zeller didn't live to see the premiere of Der Kellermeister. It was in 1901 in the Raimund Theatre, 3 years after his death. Johann Brandl, one of the most famous Viennese theatre Kapellmeisters, had arranged Zeller's original score for that first production. Here's one of the operetta's most delightful melodies, a song called Lass dir Zeit, Take Your Time, and it will be sung by Peter Anders.

the aria Take Your Time from the operetta Der Kellermeister by Karl Zeller, and the tenor was Peter Anders. Alphonse Daudet, the famous French novelist, had an unhappy love affair with the theatre. Despite the success he'd had with stories about life in his native Provence, he was not so fortunate as a dramatist. But undeterred, in 1872, Daudet attempted a three-act production called L'Alésienne, The Girl from Arles, which flopped at the box office. Well, this was the final blow, and until his death in 1897, 25 years later, Daudet never wrote again for the theatre. Bizet's incidental music, however, freed from Daudet's play, became a great favourite in the concert hall. The most popular bit of all is the spirited Farandole, based on a Provençal folk dance.

Farandole from Bizet's Incidental Music to La Lésienne, and the Bamberg Symphony Orchestra was conducted by Kurt Wuss. But now back to the waltz, not a Viennese one, but El Marabino by Antonio Lauro from Venezuela.

It was a Venezuelan waltz called El Marabino, composed by Antonio Lauro. And the guitar duo were Walter Fabli and Daniel Erni. Lauro, by the way, died in 1986. We're going to stay with the sound of traditional folk music, but this time it's the rhythm of the national Polish dance, the Polonaise. Polish-born composer and pianist Frédéric Chopin had a particular love for his country's national dance and raised it to the level of international fame. Here's an orchestral arrangement of the famous one in A, Opus 40, number 1.

The Polonaise in A Major by Chopin was played by the Southwest German Radio Orchestra, and the conductor was Klaus Arp.

It's time for Jazz Tonight on MBS Light Digital Radio, broadcasting from Brisbane through until midnight. I'm Mike Gravel, and I'm going to start tonight's program with the Thelonious Monk Trio, and I let a song go out of my heart.

Two Ellington collaborations to open jazz tonight. We begin with the Thelonious Monk Trio playing I Let a Song Go Out of My Heart, the trio being Thelonious Monk on piano, Oscar Pettiford bass, and Kenny Clark drums. And then we had the Ellington and Russell tune Don't Get Around Much Anymore, and that was played by Frans van Bruggen, Bergen, rather, violin, Gig van der Voort guitar, and Berke Ring on baritone sax. It's time for a song.

The Kern and Habach tune, Yesterday's, was played by the Buddy Banks Jazz de Chambre, recorded in Paris back in the mid-1950s, 54, I think it was, by the three members of that group, Jimmy Gourlay, guitar, Bob Dara, piano, and Buddy Banks leading on double bass. And before that, we heard You Can't Lose a Broken Heart, the Johnson Miller tune, sung by Tony Bennett and Katie Lang, and they were accompanied by Lee Musica, piano, Paul Langosh, bass, Clayton Cameron, drums, and Gray Sargent was the guitarist. Back to Oz now, and Don Burrows, Come What May.

The Don Burrows tune, Come What May, was played by the quartet of Don Burrows with George Goller, Ed Gaston, and the drummer was Laurie Bennett.

the Hegel and Burke tune. The tune. Haggart, sorry, and Burke tune. I'll get it right yet. What's New was played by George Benson guitar, and accompanying him, Herbie Hancock. I'm not doing too well tonight, am I? Herbie Hancock piano, Ron Carter bass, and Billy Cobham drums, and a little bit of conga in there from Johnny Pacheco. Let's have something simple. Ricky May and Old Rocking Chair.

from their time further out disc back in the mid-1990s. That was Dave Brubeck's Blue Shadows in the Sunset, played by his quartet, Brubeck on piano, Paul Desmond alto, Joe Morello drums, and Eugene Wright playing bass. Before that, the great Ricky May with Carmichael's song Old Rocking Chair. Here's the Caxton Street Jazz Band in a live performance from the Brisbane Jazz Club and Perdido Street Blues.

Dido Street Blues, a live performance from the Brisbane Jazz Club by the Caxton Street Jazz Band. Well, I played this next track a couple of years back on one of my programs, and let's just say I like my Bach played this way. It's Jacques Lussier and his arrangement of the Chorale No. 1 from Bach's cantata Sleeper's Wake.

Bach, as he probably would not have written it. Sleepers Wake, the chorale number one, played by the Jacques Lussier Trio, Lussier Piano, Pierre Michelot Bass, and Christian Garros Drums.

Australia's Elisa Fedeli, although I think she spends most of her time now on the west coast of the USA. She was singing the tune that she wrote herself, All at Sea, and she was accompanied by a group that included Sam Dowling, guitar, Brendan Clark, bass, Eamon Dilworth was the trumpeter, Matt Baker, keyboards, and Rob Turner, the drummer. We're going over to not the west coast of the US, but the New Orleans area now for Gil Fuller's I Waited For You, played by a quartet of Michael Patches Stewart. And I'll give you the rest of the performers at the end. The tune is I Waited For You.

Gil Fuller's I Waited For You was played by the New Orleans quartet of Michael Patches, Stuart Trumpet, Shelley Berry, Piano, Adrian Rosen, Bass, and Bob Leatherborough, Drums. This is Jazz Tonight, a program that can be heard every night on MBS Lite between 10 and 12 midnight, with different announcers presenting a range of jazz styles across the week. I'm Mike Gravel, and we'll head further into the second hour of the program for tonight with Dave McKenna playing his Dream in Blue.

The Jorge and Leto tune, Another Season, was sung by Ingrid James with the members of the San Gabriel Seven. And leading into that, we had Dave McKenna's playing his Dream in Blue. This next song, The Shape of My Heart, was written by Sting and Dominic Miller, and is played by a quintet that features Lee Ritenour guitar.

The Shape of My Heart, played by Lee Ritenour guitar, Paulinho da Costa percussion, Will Kennedy drums, Jimmy Johnson on bass, and John Beasley was the keyboards player. Here's the Hammerstein and Kerr tune, All the Things You Are, played by the Modern Jazz Quartet.

Kern and Hammerstein's All the Things You Are, played by the Modern Jazz Quartet in that iteration from mid-1950s, Milt Jackson vibes, John Lewis piano, Percy Heath bass, and Kenny Clark drums. We're going to have a Chet Baker double next. Firstly, Vladimir Kosma's Hobby Log, where he'll be playing trumpet, and then the Burke and Van Heusen tune Imagination, where he'll do a bit of singing.

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And before that, we had the Vladimir Kozma tune, Hobby Log, and it was played by Chet with Maurice Vanda piano, Niels Henningerstedt Pedersen bass, and John Guerin drums. Here's Steve Hunter in the blue corner.

Jimmy Van Heusen and Johnny Burke's Imagination, sung by Chet Baker, who also did a little bit of trumpeting in that piece, but he was largely accompanied by Frank Strazzeri.

In the Blue Corner. A tune written by Steve Hunter, who was playing guitar. James Miller was also playing guitar on that one, with Phil Slater trumpet, Matt McMahon piano, and Nick McBride percussion and drums. Fabian Avier, I think. Let's leave it at that. I'm not sure about the others. Here's Dinah Washington, a recording from 1946, and this is the Mercer and Jenkins tune, When a Woman Loves a Man.

0: Tammy was played by Tony Gould piano, Tamara Murphy bass, and David Jones drums and percussion, along with John Hoffman on flugelhorn and Graham Lyle sax. Before that, we had Dinah Washington singing When a Woman Loves a Man, the Mercer and Jenkins tune, and she was accompanied by Gus Chappell's orchestra. Here's another song. This one is the Sammy Kahn and Charles Chaplin tune, It'll Have to Do Until the Real... Saul Chaplin, sorry. It'll have to do until the real thing comes along. And the singer is Della Reese.
1: I've tried to explain that you are my heaven on earth. Still, I've tried in vain, since words could never explain my love and its worth. But this much

Body and Soul was played by Benny Carter and his orchestra. And before that, we had Della Reese singing It'll Just Have to Do Until the Real Thing Comes Along. Well, thanks for joining me and MBS Alight for part of your evening on Jazz Tonight. I'm Mike Revelle. I'll be back with you again in another week. And I hope your week is a good one. They're going to go out this evening with a piece by Rodgers and Hart. It's their Manhattan, and it's played by the trio of Sonny Rollins on tenor sax, Henry Grimes bass, and Charles Wright on drums.

Hello, Ross Sadler. Thanks for having joined us for this edition of Vienna and Beyond. From time to time in music, we find examples of different composers moving along the same path. Now, I'm not talking about opera composers who set the same text. That's something for us to look at in another program, if not a whole series of such programs, because there are so many examples. Rather, I'm simply talking about examples which may have been inspired by the same thing or the same text. I'd like to explore some of these today in a program entitled Convergent Thinking. The Nasswald Forest in Lower Austria has long been a favourite for outdoor activities such as hiking, not to mention its rustic charm. So this region was certainly worthy of a composition in the eyes of both Joseph Strauss and Carl Michael Ziehrer. And because of the rustic nature of the region, both composers chose to write in the form of the Ländler, one of the precursors of the waltz. Joseph Strauss wrote his Die Nasswalderin, or The Girl from Nasswald, opus 267, and he dedicated this to the Nasswald Social Club. Here it is played by the Vienna Philharmonic Orchestra, conducted by Lorin Marzell.

The year 1873, 3 years after Josef Strauss had died, saw the inauguration of a new water supply system for the city of Vienna. The water was piped from the Nasswald forest, being sourced from various springs in the mountain region. The name Nasswald, by the way, means wet forest. This prompted Karl Michael Zierer to write his tribute to the region, the Nasswald Bergsteiger, in other words, the Nasswald mountain climber. And playing it, we have the original C.M. Zierer Orchestra, conducted by Hans Schradenbauer.

Now, think of a wealthy old fool who wants to stand in the way of his young nephew's marriage. And in fact, the old miser is stupid enough to think it's not too late for himself to have a go at marriage. And as for the nephew, he's going to be cut out of the will. Well, I'd have to be talking about Donizetti's Don Pasquale, wouldn't I? Even more positive identification comes from the fact that the nephew's name is Ernesto. And in view of the old guy's senile antics, Ernesto is having a pretty rough time of it. Here is tenor Ugo Benelli.

In actual fact, good and all as that was, I don't really have to be talking about Don Pasquale at all, because in 1859, the young Georges Bizet had produced a comic opera along similar lines and entitled Don Procopio. Too bad, as with a more famous example of his operas, that poor Bizet did not live to see what a smash hit it would become. Don Procopio didn't reach the stage until 1906, but nevertheless, here is his Ernesto. And Ernesto is bemoaning having his inheritance cut out.

You're listening to Vienna and Beyond, and our program today is entitled Convergent Thinking. We're looking at the way several composers have quite independently followed convergent paths. Now, I'm no expert in psychology, but if you listen to operettas and operas, it seems the way to deal with the disaffected is to recreate the surroundings in which they're most comfortable. Of course, a very obvious example occurs in Franz Lehár's Die lustige Witwe, or The Merry Widow. Out of love for her failed diplomat, Graf Danilo, Hanna, the merry widow of the title, has recreated his beloved nightclub.

Friedrich von Flotow's Martha is all about an idle rich lady, Lady Harriet, and her maid Nancy, who are a bit bored, and for a laugh go off to a country fair, selling themselves off as serving wenches. They're snapped up by two farmers, Lionel and Plunkett, who promptly fall in love with them. Okay, enough for Nancy and Plunkett, but how could Lady Harriet marry a common farmer? He proceeds to go mad, and she finds out that he's actually an aristocrat and would make a socially acceptable husband for her. So to heal it all, Lady Harriet stages a country fair, invites the deranged Lionel along, and he quickly comes to his senses, with the rest being history. Anneliese Rautenberger, Nikolai Gede, Brigitte Fassbender, and Hermann Prey complete this lineup. Yeah,

With a little help from the good folk of the Bavarian State Opera, Anneliese Rautenberger, Nikolai Geda, Brigitte Fassbender, and Hermann Prey brought to an end this edition of Vienna and Beyond. They were performing the finale to Marta by Friedrich von Flotow.

When I was quite a tiny lad, my nurse rehearsed me in a set routine of good and bad. When I grew up, my parents would unduly emphasize the gulf between the bad and good. Aware that love could prove a most destructive force, I tried to steer a middle course. There's a right way and a wrong way. There's a weak way and a strong way. Take it easy, drive with caution when the road

0: Excerpt from Johann Sebastian Bach's Concerto for Oboe, Strings and Continuo in D minor, BWV 1059, and the performers that were Heinz Holliger Oboe and the Academy of St Martin in the Fields. It's 7 o'clock, time for BBC World News, sponsored by Burrell Stockbroking and Wealth Management. Superannuation is one of the most powerful ways to build wealth over time, yet many Australians don't realise how much the impact of the right strategy can make. 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
1: BBC News with Tom Dewsbury. President Trump says he believes his war against Iran will end immediately after the US midterm elections. Speaking on his way to the first ever Republican Party midterm convention, Mr. Trump claimed the Iranian authorities were desperate to affect the election to ensure those who got into power allowed them to have a nuclear weapon. Our correspondent at the convention in Dallas is Daniel Bush.
2: President Trump is going to deliver the big keynote address where he's expected to touch on the economy, to touch on the cost of prescription drugs, tout some of his achievements from his second term in office. But that is going to have to come in the context of again, these broader challenges that he's facing. And he just told reporters on his way down here to Texas a little while ago that oil prices would likely not fall until after the midterms. That's oil prices that have gone up because of the war in Iran.
1: The German Chancellor, Friedrich Merz, has hit out at the far-right Alternative for Germany party, calling it a destructive force whose anti-immigration policies amount to ethnic cleansing. He was holding his first face-to-face debate in Parliament with AfD leader Alice Weidel since her party won a sweeping victory in Saxony-Anhalt. When asked whether banning the AfD would be successful, Chancellor Merz gave this answer.
3: I do not believe that banning this party would solve the problem that its voters in Germany perceive. And that's why the priority in dealing with the AfD must lie precisely in the political confrontation with this party and in the attempt to win back voters for the political centre, including for the CDU.
1: US analysts who've studied satellite imagery spanning 6 years say a suspected underground Iranian nuclear site seen a surge in construction this year. The site at Pickax Mountains near Natanz, where Western intelligence suspects Iran's building an undeclared enrichment facility. In July, President Trump threatened to bomb Pickax Mountain. The UN's nuclear watchdog, the IAEA, has decided to refer to Iran to the UN Security Council for non-compliance with its obligations under the Nuclear Non-Proliferation Treaty. It's emerged that Spanish intelligence warned Morocco and the government in Madrid about the potential for a mass coordinated crossing of migrants into Spain's North African territory of Ceuta in July. A day before, 70,000 people flooded across the Moroccan border. Spain's spy agency sent a classified note about social media groups discussing plans to scale the border fence or to swim around it. In an hour-long interview on State TV, the Spanish Prime Minister Pedro Sánchez confirmed the discussions.
4: There are situation reports that indeed there were meetings between different government departments, but also with the autonomous city of Ceuta. There was also a slight peak in the number of arrivals by swimming. Therefore, to improve anticipation and prevention, we must get better at tracking these major shifts in the digital world.
1: World News from the BBC. A judge in the US has denied bail to the social media influencers Andrew and Tristan Tate, who are fighting extradition to Britain. The brothers were arrested in July after the UK said it wanted to prosecute them for further alleged offences, including rape and sex trafficking. The Tate's lawyer said they'd continue to defend themselves against the allegations. A popular Nigerian social media influencer known for his outspoken political views has been found dead at his home in the northern city of Kano. Friends and neighbours say they found Ibrahim Khalil Dan Shagamu's body late on Tuesday. There's been a massive outpouring of grief and disbelief across social media. There have been further calls for controls on AI development after leading researchers sounded the alarm over its potential to evolve into an existential threat to humanity. A UN advisor on AI said she was shocked by the statements from Anthropic staff, which suggested there was a more than 10% chance humanity could be wiped out within a decade. Our cyber correspondent Joe Tidy explains why the concerns surrounding AI are growing.
5: The reason why people are so concerned about it is because what we have seen over the summer is sort of tangible example of what can happen when AI bots do go rogue. We've seen scandal after scandal at OpenAI, Anthropic and Meta, where AI agents that have been tasked with proving themselves as excellent hackers and collaborating together have broken out of containment, gone on hacking sprees, and in some cases, like with OpenAI, we've seen that the bots have, according to their chain of thought records, deliberately gone against the wishes of their makers, and even though they're doing something unethical, they've carried on.
1: And Apple has launched its first foldable version of the iPhone. The Duo has a hinge, which means it opens out to a large screen while still fitting in a pocket. It's expected to cost around $2,000. Competitors, including Samsung and Huawei, have long offered foldable phones. From London, that's the latest BBC News.
0: And more updates at 8 o'clock this morning. Let's check what's happening weather-wise now. An update is sponsored by the Opera Queensland Recital Series at Opera Queensland Studios, 140 Grey Street, South Brisbane, this Friday the 11th and Saturday the 12th of September. This young artist showcase, Viva La Voce, features six exceptional emerging artists performing beloved repertoire from Mozart to Puccini. For more information, go to oq.com.au. And the forecast for this Thursday morning, the 10th of September. A possible shower, not a lot in it though, 2 to 3 millimetres at most. 22 degrees in Brisbane, 23 Ipswich, 22 Logan. Bayside suburbs, 21 degrees. Gold Coast, 22. Sunshine Coast, 21. As we look for the next couple of days, a shower or two, 13 to 22 for Friday, a shower or two, 14 to 22 on Saturday, and a shower or two on Sunday, 13 to 24. And we warm up to around about 28 degrees by Thursday of next week. 7 minutes after 7 o'clock. 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

the Vienna Mozart Ensemble gave us the music of Johann Strauss, the father. That's, well, it's listed as Youth's Fire Waltz. I think you'd have to have your skates on to waltz to that, but nonetheless, Youth's Fire Waltz, Opus 90 by Johann Strauss, the father. 10 minutes after 7 o'clock, as we go to the Zarzuela, the Spanish version of operetta. From the Pride of the Battalion, we hear the Cuban song.

0: Rolando Villazón with the Community Orchestra of Madrid, Plácido Domingo conducting that one. And we heard the music of Serrano, the Cuban song from The Pride of the Battalion, the operetta. And that brings the time to 13 minutes after 7 o'clock.
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Christopher Hogwood directed Amadeus Winds with the minuet from the Serenade in E-flat major, K375. 18 after 7 o'clock. A little guitar music now. Adam Holzman guitar with two items by Antonio Lauro.

Guitarist Adam Holzman with two items from the 20th century composer Antonio Lauro. We heard El Negrito and La Gatica. 21 and a half past 7 o'clock. Music of the Italian composer, very much a 19th century Italian composer, and Nicola Vacchi. This is his most popular work. Yes, the Rose is Charming.

Yes, the rose is charming. The music of Nicolae Vacchi. The soprano was Donato D'Annunzio Lombardi with David Harper piano. 24 after 7, we'll open our music diary in 6 minutes' time.

Jacques Offenbach's music from the Rhein-Nixies, his very serious opera. And that was the Ballet and Grand Waltz with the musicians of the Louvre. Mark Menkowski conducting just passing 7:30 as we open our music diary for Thursday, the 10th of September. The

Sunday afternoon at 3. For details, call 3324 3030 during business hours. That's 3324 3030. Further details of that event and events further ahead can be found in our Music Diary section under 4mbs.com.au, where you can book online for selected performances, including three on Sunday the 20th of this month. Inheritance with Riverbend Ensemble at Christchurch St Lucia, a performance by John Granger Fisher at St Paul's Church East Brisbane, and the fourth in the Aidney Hooper concert series in the 4MBS Performance Studio in Cooperoo. Short and sweet, our Music Diary for today, and not quite 28 minutes to 8 o'clock.

Camille Saint-Saëns' Allegro Appassionato in B, Opus 43. Han Cheng, the cellist with the orchestra of the Academy of Santa Cecilia, Rome. Antonio Papano conducting. It's 23 minutes to 8 o'clock. Johann Sebastian Bach is our next composer.

0: Johann Sebastian Bach, the Orchestral Suite number 3 in D, BWV 1068, Thurston Dart, the harpsichordist with the Academy of St. Martin in the Fields, Neville Mariner conducting. And it's 20 minutes to 8 o'clock.
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The Chicago-born tenor Matthew Polanzani gave us the music of Schubert, a son of the muses, through the fields and through forests, piping my song. It's just on 16 minutes to 8 o'clock. Here's a very unusual piece of music now. Kerry Takanawa sings the music of Carl Jenkins.

A very unusual piece, but very attractive. New Zealand soprano Kerry Te Kanawa and the Welsh composer Carl Jenkins with L'Amore. The piece is the Capriccio d'Amore, and the associate players include the London Symphony Orchestra with the conductor Carl Jenkins himself. 12 minutes to 8 o'clock. We enjoy music by Hummel.

Johann Nepomuk Hummel's music, Theme and Variations in F, Opus 97. Howard Shelley, the pianist, also conducting the London and Mozart Players. 7:30 to 8:00, BBC World News, not that far away.

Ballet Music from The Fairy Doll by Joseph Beyer, and that piece goes on for another 38 minutes, which doesn't suit our purpose. The Fairy Doll was performed by the Rhineland Flats State Philharmonic Orchestra. 2 minutes to 8 o'clock, BBC World News, not that far away.

0: Georges Bizet's music from the Jeux d'Enfants, the Petit Suisse, and we heard the march, performed by the Concertgebouw Orchestra Amsterdam, Bernard Haitink conducting. And our thanks to all of our listeners, especially those through MBS Light, who now will go their own way and enjoy the lighter side of the classical music repertoire. In the meantime, listeners to 4MBS Classic FM will hear BBC World News, followed by Light and Bright and our musician of the day. 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
1: News with Moira Alderson. President Trump has said he believes the war against Iran will end immediately after the US midterm elections in November. Speaking on his way to the first ever Republican Party midterm convention, Mr. Trump told reporters Tehran was unable to continue its war efforts. His comments come as oil prices surge again. From Washington, Tom Bateman reports.
2: Donald Trump said Tehran was desperate to influence the result of the midterm elections, but added it would not be able to hold out in the face of U.S. economic pressure. And so he claimed the war would end after the vote. Iran said today it had attacked 10 ships near the Strait of Hormuz after the U.S. said it blew up five Iranian oil tankers, sinking at least one of them. In what is turning into a new phase of the fighting, Iran appears to be trying to sink American warships using ballistic missiles, and the U.S. is retaliating by firing at apparently unarmed commercial shipping.
1: The German Chancellor Friedrich Merz has hit out at the far-right Alternative for Germany party, calling it a destructive force whose anti-immigration policies amount to ethnic cleansing. He was holding his first face-to-face debate in Parliament with the AfD leader Alice Weidel since her party won a sweeping victory in Saxony-Anhalt.
3: Aber meine Damen und Herren, im Handwerk arbeiten auch Millionen Menschen mit Migrationshintergrund.
4: Ladies and gentlemen, there are also millions of people from migrant backgrounds working in the manufacturing sector. And if what you're advocating here, namely re-migration, were to become a reality, it would be nothing other than ethnic cleansing based on skin colour and origin, nothing else. Ladies and gentlemen, the word re-migration is nothing other than a synonym for ethnic cleansing based on origin and skin colour.
1: It's emerged Spanish intelligence warned Morocco and the government in Madrid about the potential for a mass coordinated crossing of migrants into Spain's North African territory of Ceuta in July. A day before 70,000 people flooded across the Moroccan border, Spain's spy agency sent a classified note about social media groups discussing plans to enter the city. In an interview, the Spanish Prime Minister Pedro Sánchez confirmed the discussions.
5: There are situation reports that indeed there were meetings between different government departments, but also with the autonomous city of Ceuta. There was also a slight peak in the number of arrivals by swimming. Therefore, to improve anticipation and prevention, we must get better at tracking these major shifts in the digital world.
1: A judge in the US has denied bail to the social media influencers Andrew and Tristan Tate, who are fighting extradition to Britain. The brothers were arrested in July after the UK said it wanted to prosecute them for further alleged offences, including rape and sex trafficking. The Tates' lawyer said they would continue to defend themselves against the allegations. World News from the BBC. A judge on Brazil's Supreme Court has ordered the immediate reinstatement of the federal police chief, Andrés Rodríguez. He'd been removed on Tuesday by another Supreme Court judge. Justice Flavio Dino argued the federal police chief's removal would affect investigations under his supervision. More details from our global affairs reporter, Mimi Swaby.
6: Andrés Rodríguez has been accused of spying on another justice and improperly disclosing federal police reports. Mr. Rodriguez's sacking and reinstatement within 24 hours raises questions about the integrity of both the Brazilian judiciary and the police. Scandal has engulfed Brazil's top court ahead of October's highly polarized presidential elections. It emerged last week that a disgraced banker charged with fraud allegedly asked one of its judges for help days before his arrest. The leftist president, Luiz Inácio Lula da Silva, has admitted meeting the banker, while Flavio Bolsonaro, the right-wing presidential candidate, asked the banker to finance a film about his jailed father.
1: A popular Nigerian social media influencer known for his outspoken political views has been found dead at his home in the northern city of Kano. Friends and neighbours say they found Ibrahim Khalil Dan Shagamu's body late on Tuesday. There's been a massive outpouring of grief and disbelief across social media. There have been further calls for controls on AI development after leading researchers sounded the alarm over its potential to evolve into an existential threat to humanity. Wendy Hall, a UN advisor on AI, said she was shocked by the statements from Anthropic staff. She called for investors to think twice about putting their money into firms pursuing such technology. Apple has launched its first foldable version of the iPhone. The Duo has a hinge, which means it opens out to a large screen while still fitting in a pocket. It's expected to cost around $2,000. Competitors, including Samsung and Huawei, have long offered foldable phones. That's the latest BBC News.
0: More news at 9 o'clock. We'll update the weather now, courtesy of the Opera Queensland Recital Series at Opera Queensland Studios, 140 Grey Street, South Brisbane, this Friday the 11th and Saturday the 12th.

0: simply Raven is the poet people call the Bard of Stratford-on-Avon. Brush up your Shakespeare, start quoting him now. Brush up your Shakespeare and the women you will wow. Just declaim a few lines from Othello and they'll think you're a hell of a fella.
1: If your blonde won't respond when you flatter her, tell her what Tony told Cleopatra.
0: If she fights when her clothes you are mussing,
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1: With the wife of the British ambassador, try a crack out at Troilus and Cressida.
0: If she says she won't buy it or tyke it, make her tyke it, what's more, as you like it. If she says your behavior is heinous, kick her right in the Coriolanus. Brush up your Shakespeare.

your Shakespeare. Start quoting him now. 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If you can't be a ham and do Hamlet, they will not give a damn or a damlet. 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When your baby is pleading for pleasure, let us sample your measure for measure. Brush up your Shakespeare, and they'll all kowtow, forsooth, and they'll

your Shakespeare. 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If her virtue at first she defends well, just remind her that all's well that ends well. And if still she won't give you a bonus, you know.

0: 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Start quoting him now. 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
1: If she then wants an all-by-herself night, let her rest every 11th or